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1: Yeah, I kind of put the cup down for a minute, but honestly, it ain't nobody's business what's in my cup, what's in your cup, what's in their cup. It's your cup. Drink it. So whatever the hell was in my cup, the only reaction I did was got more popular, more successful, did a lot more things that I've ever done. I probably should pick that cup back up.
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9: 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But every night when you go to get some Z's, how often do you really think about the temperature in your bedroom? Temperature may be one of the most underappreciated factors in sleep. That's according to the Senior Vice President of Research and Scientific Affairs at the National Sleep Foundation. We often hear about lights and screens and stress, but even modest changes in temperature and airflow can influence both how quickly you fall asleep and how deeply you stay asleep. Most experts will recommend a room temperature of 60 to 67 degrees Fahrenheit. You might also experiment with your sheets and what you actually wear to bed. Play around a bit and see what improves your sleep. You might be delightfully surprised. I'm Dr. Sanjay Gupta, helping you live a better life.
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2: I had no plans to go all three nights. 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
7: 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But if you log off, take a step back from all the hype, you'll find that the actual keys to a longer, healthier life are hiding in plain sight. There are four of them. Number one, nutrition. The Mediterranean diet really is the gold standard. Number two, exercise. You should be getting 150 minutes of moderate intensity exercise or 75 minutes of vigorous intensity exercise every week, plus strength training and stretching. Number three, sleep. Sleep is when your body and your brain repair themselves. 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And finally, number four often gets forgotten, socialization. It's not a bonus. It's a necessity for a healthy life, finding a sense of community, purpose, and belonging. I'm Dr. Sanjay Gupta, helping you live a better life.
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8: 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But every night when you go to get some Z's, how often do you really think about the temperature in your bedroom? Temperature may be one of the most underappreciated factors in sleep. That's according to the Senior Vice President of Research and Scientific Affairs at the National Sleep Foundation. We often hear about lights and screens and stress, but even modest changes in temperature and airflow can influence both how quickly you fall asleep and how deeply you stay asleep. Most experts will recommend a room temperature of 60 to 67 degrees Fahrenheit. You might also experiment with your sheets and what you actually wear to bed. Play around a bit and see what improves your sleep. You might be delightfully surprised. I'm Dr. Sanjay Gupta, helping you live a better life.
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driving. 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
7: 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There are four of them. Number one, nutrition. The Mediterranean diet really is the gold standard. Number two, exercise. You should be getting 150 minutes of moderate intensity exercise or 75 minutes of vigorous intensity exercise every week, plus strength training and stretching. Number three, sleep. Sleep is when your body and your brain repair themselves. You should be getting 7 to 9 hours a night. And finally, number four often gets forgotten, socialization. It's not a bonus. It's a necessity for a healthy life, finding a sense of community, purpose, and belonging. I'm Dr. Sanjay Gupta, helping you live a better life.
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0: 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And you know who I'm talking about.
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3: 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It reinforces the alignment, stability, and coordinated muscle activation that supports how your body moves, whether you're doing strenuous exercise or simply going about your daily life. This is according to Dana Santis, a strength and conditioning specialist. Even though you walk every day, Dana does say you can make small adjustments to immediately improve your walking mechanics. 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
4: Take me through that. Take me through that.
5: Wait. We down. We go.

0: out on another hemisphere. Somebody tell them people Mr. Hem is here.
1: A better life with Dr. Sanjay Gupta.
2: I don't know about you, but my social media feeds are flooded with lotions and potions and gadgets, all promising to unlock different components of longevity. But if you log off, take a step back from all the hype, you'll find that the actual keys to a longer, healthier life are hiding in plain sight. There are four of them. Number one, nutrition. The Mediterranean diet really is the gold standard. Number two, exercise. You should be getting 150 minutes of moderate intensity exercise or 75 minutes of vigorous intensity exercise every week, plus strength training and stretching. Number three, sleep. Sleep is when your body and your brain repair themselves. You should be getting 7 to 9 hours a night. And finally, number four, often gets forgotten, socialization. It's not a bonus. It's a necessity for a healthy life, finding a sense of community, purpose, and belonging. I'm Dr. Sanjay Gupta, helping you live a better life.
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1: They talking about nothing.
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4: 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But if you log off, take a step back from all the hype, you'll find that the actual keys to a longer, healthier life are hiding in plain sight. There are four of them. Number one, nutrition. The Mediterranean diet really is the gold standard. Number two, exercise. You should be getting 150 minutes of moderate intensity exercise or 75 minutes of vigorous intensity exercise every week, plus strength training and stretching. Number three, sleep. Sleep is when your body and your brain repair themselves. You should be getting 7 to 9 hours a night. And finally, number four often gets forgotten, socialization. It's not a bonus. It's a necessity for a healthy life, finding a sense of community, purpose, and belonging. I'm Dr. Sanjay Gupta, helping you live a better life.
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1: A better life with Dr. Sanjay Gupta.
2: How often do you stop to wonder whether you should share something that's revealing, maybe even embarrassing, with a partner, a friend, or even your boss? In her new book called Revealing, The Underrated Power of Oversharing, behavioral scientist Leslie John says doing just that can help you deepen relationships that are vital to your life. We need people to trust us in order to get things like love, friendship, and career success. That's what she told us. When you make yourself vulnerable by revealing something sensitive, it does make other people trust you. In turn, when you ask someone to reveal something about themselves, showing that interest will generally lead someone to like you more. Why? Because people like to be asked about themselves, she says. It also signals that they are discriminating and choosy, but in a good way. I'm Dr. Sanjay Gupta, helping you live a better life.
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18: It's your girl, Jess Hilarious.
14: And I go by the name of Charlamagne the God. And welcome to Weekends with the Breakfast Club. Hello.
13: Yes, we count that at 20 biggest joints in the country requested by you. And we got some special guests joining us this week.
14: We got
13: Lil Rel and Carlos Miller. They'll be joining us.
14: Yeah, they got the new movie, Haunted Heist, which came out last weekend.
18: It's out. Go see it. It's hilarious.
14: You didn't even see it.
18: I did say it. Shut up. I went to the movies.
13: Definitely
14: didn't see it.
13: You've
14: been I know you're lying.
18: What did you talk about?
13: Chicago. Where'd you go?
14: You just gonna tell that lie for
18: yo,
14: no goddamn
18: reason. Yo, I
14: went to
18: go see it in Chicago because Rel is from Chicago, y'all.
13: Liar.
14: Just lying for no reason.
13: And also, Master P will be joining us.
14: Oh, I thought that's the sound you made when Gia first washed your ass.
18: Damn, babe. Anyway.
14: Yeah, right. They're going on tour. Master P, No Limit, and Cash Money.
13: All right. Also got the latest with Lauren. Jess is going to be fixing somebody's mess. And Charlamagne, Donkey of the Week.
14: Man, Donkey of the Week is going to a 25-year-old Las Vegas woman named Rakia Ward. She needs to come to the front of the congregation. We'd like to have a word with her.
13: All right. Well, let's get the show cracking. Here's number 20. It's Hurricane Wisdom, Chance to Wrap Up, Barbie Doll.
16: Okay. 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

work in the back. 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
2: A better life with Dr. Sanjay Gupta.
3: How often do you stop to wonder whether you should share something that's revealing, maybe even embarrassing, with a partner, a friend, or even your boss? In her new book called Revealing, The Underrated Power of Oversharing, behavioral scientist Leslie John says doing just that can help you deepen relationships that are vital to your life. We need people to trust us in order to get things like love, friendship, and career success. That's what she told us. When you make yourself vulnerable by revealing something sensitive, it does make other people trust you. In turn, when you ask someone to reveal something about themselves, showing that interest will generally lead someone to like you more. Why? Because people like to be asked about themselves, she says. It also signals that they are discriminating and choosy, but in a good way. I'm Dr. Sanjay Gupta, helping you live a better life.
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4: 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Like, I ain't even like that. I ain't her mama wife.

it's life. What up, y'all? It's your girl, Jess Hilarious, right here on Weekends with the Breakfast Club. That was number 16, Lotto featuring Glorilla, G-O-M-F. 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

0: Yep, Charlamagne the God here. Weekend with the Breakfast Club. That was the number 13 song, Motion Party, from Boss Man D-Lo. Now, Envy, you got the exclusive of the week coming?
1: Yep, it's courtesy of Remy Ma. It's called Put 'Em On. It's Weekends with the Breakfast Club.

0: What up, y'all? It's DJ Envy. Let's get to Just Fix My Mess.
1: It's the real deal. Help me. Help me.
2: Oh my God.
3: 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I'ma fix it. Fix it.
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3: Fix it. 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
0: Beloved, hello. Who's this?
5: Hi, it's Fatima.
0: Hey, what's your question for Jess?
5: I'm the oldest of two younger siblings. Mm-hmm. I have a sister that's 20 and my brother, he's 7. My dad does not really... Yeah, my mom had him when I graduated high school.
2: Okay.
5: But my dad, I think, is in my life, but he's not really in their life. We live separate. So I live with my dad in Tennessee. My siblings live with my mom in Texas. I try to tell him he needs to step up with, like, my siblings, but he just does what he wants to do. He tries to use his excuse that he's disabled and this and that, but he wants to be so focused on my future. You have a 7-year-old son who you barely talk to. He only calls you when he needs pizza. And he just does not want to step up, and I'm tired of, like, basically trying to give my brother basically the childhood that I had, you know, be spoiled, have fun and everything, when my dad does not even make an effort. He hasn't seen him in like a year, but wants to blame it on my mom when he doesn't even help for groceries, mm-hmm. help with my brother's school, or show up.
2: Mm-hmm.
5: I do. I take time off of work so my brother can at least get the support of family when my dad doesn't even do it. And it's so hurtful. I don't want my brother to. I witnessed my dad worked a lot when I was a kid, so I know the absence of my dad not being there. I don't want my brother to experience that. And I told my dad, but he makes an excuse and stuff like this and that. And it's not
2: how old is your dad? Right
5: now, he's 52.
2: 62?
5: 52.
2: Oh, I was going to say, man, ain't nobody telling him to lay down and make another baby. You knew he was going to be an old ass father. Okay. All right, cool.
5: Well, yeah, but like, it sucks because so my dad basically almost died when I was 15. He had a heart attack and a stroke. He didn't take care of himself. He wasn't going to the doctor.
2: Mm-hmm.
5: I basically told him, you got a second chance at life. You got another child now. Like, you should be grateful.
2: Make it right.
5: And it's like right now I took my brother on vacation in Paris because I work with United Airlines. So I use my benefits from my brother to finally travel because he's never traveled internationally. My dad got mad at me and said that I stabbed him in the back and my mom put evilness in me.
2: Yeah, it just sounds like your dad is set in his ways. It don't really sound like he's going to change until he gets, like, older, like, much, much, much older, where he realized that he's going to be alone if he don't, you know, make things right with his family. That's usually when people get it. People like that get it when they're, like, either on their deathbed or, like, they feel like they're getting sick. Then they want to start appreciating their family and, you know, saying their sorries and I wish I could have and, you know, I should have, right? But...
5: I'm sorry. I'm gonna cry. I'm sorry.
2: No, it's okay. I appreciate your transparency, and let me in on your story. So you are basically the guardian of your brother, the primary caretaker for your brother.
5: No, my mom is. It's my mom.
2: But you help out a lot.
5: My mom. Yeah, and she does not ask me. I'm gonna tell y'all this right now. My mom is a single mom. She doesn't ask me for nothing.
2: Mm-hmm.
5: I want to help my mom because I don't want to see her struggle.
2: Yeah.
5: I take time off of work when I can. I fly from Tennessee to Texas whenever I can. I show up for his birthday. I don't even remember the last time my dad showed up for my brother's birthday.
2: Yeah.
5: I'm gonna be honest. I don't remember. But what hurts me is, like, my dad wants to focus on my future. Talk about how's your credit. You need to buy a house and this and that. Worry about your 7-year-old son. You don't even talk to your 20-year-old daughter because you said that my mom put evilness in her, which isn't true. My sister just focused on trying to graduate school early to become a medical assistant.
2: Yeah, it just seems like the relationships with all of y'all are a bit estranged, but more so with the other two than you. I actually
5: live with him. That's the crazy part. He's disabled, and I live with him.
2: Jesus.
5: And it's like, I get you care about me, but I'd rather me go through pain than my younger sister.
2: So
5: I'd rather take all the pain.
2: So he got a favorite child. Like, you are the favorite child, pretty much.
5: I think it's not even just favorite child. It's that I take care of him.
2: So your dad is selfish.
5: And it sucks.
2: As long as you're doing something for him, then you're in his good graces. Like you're favored if you're doing something for him.
5: That's how it was with my mom, my stepmom, and actually just by the way, my dad is a polygamist too, by the way. We have two wives at the same time.
2: Okay. Well, yeah. Like I said, yeah, it definitely sounds like Jonas Gamora got some things that he need to get together. You know what I'm saying? It sounds like he need to get his life together. He got a 7-year-old. He 52. Trust me, he going to get it. He probably going to get it late, but he going to get it. All I can do is tell you is keep doing what you're doing.
5: We don't want him to get it late because he's experienced being close to death before. And you want to act like this with your son who actually looks at you like you're his entire world still, but he doesn't know that you don't show up as he's supposed to. He declined to do child support or anything. It was only $500 a month. He didn't want to do it.
2: Well, listen, we see what he doing with a second chance. Sometimes you don't get a third. So he better get right with himself, get right with God, or if that's not his thing, he better get right with something for get him.
5: Oh, my God.
2: You know what
5: this
2: I mean?
5: Man loves to preach that he's a man of God.
2: Okay. Well, he better get right with him. Because that ain't even for us to try to figure out. He need to get right with him. That's between him and God. And he got to make it right before he don't get a third chance. You know, who knows? But all you can do is not stress yourself. Keep doing what you're doing. But you got to understand something as well. Like, you can't stop your life for your parents or your siblings. He's selfish. Pray for him. Tell him pray for himself. He got to get right. But you got to keep doing what you're doing. You got to live your life for you. Don't stress yourself out over it. Trust me. He'll get it one way or another. And that'll just be his fate. That's it.
0: Thank you, Jess, for fixing them people's mess.
2: You already know.
0: Now keep it locked. We got 12 more joints to count down. And Charlamagne is giving his donkey to somebody. It's Weekends with the Breakfast Club.
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9: A better life with Dr. Sanjay Gupta.
10: They say consistency is key, but sometimes you just gotta switch it up. A new study out of Harvard School of Public Health found that varying your exercise routine could add years to your life. What exercise someone did didn't matter much. What did matter was that all the exercises together worked all the muscle groups in their body. Now, an added benefit to changing things up is it can help you push through the plateau effect. That's when your body gets so efficient at doing something that you actually stop getting better at it. And we know from previous research that specializing in any one sport at a young age can make someone actually more prone to injury. And as experts we talk to point out, even elite athletes switch up things with their workouts, making sure to target strength, cardio, flexibility, balance, and doing that every single week. I'm Dr. Sanjay Gupta, helping you live a better life.
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1: 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Falling hard on another hemisphere. Somebody tell them people Mr. Hem is here.
2: Whoa, whoa, whoa, whoa, whoa, whoa.
1: Mr. Hem is here.
2: Whoa, whoa, whoa, whoa, whoa, whoa.
1: Mr.

0: I'm him. 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Falling hard on another hemisphere. Somebody tell them people Mr. Hem is here.
1: Whoa, whoa, whoa, whoa, whoa, whoa.
0: Mr. Hem is here.
1: Whoa, whoa, whoa, whoa, whoa, whoa.
0: Mr. Hem.

0: adapt. You can put me any place on the map, cause I'm him. Never chase bread, chase the vision. 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Big Master P vibe, no limit. Falling hard on another hemisphere. Somebody tell them people Mr. Hem is here.
1: Whoa, whoa, whoa, whoa, whoa, whoa.
0: Mr. Hem is here.
1: Whoa, whoa, whoa, whoa, whoa, whoa.
0: Mr. Hem.
2: I was born a donkey.
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6: Donkey of the Week goes to a 25-year-old Las Vegas woman named Rakia Ward. Now, if you haven't seen this story, Rakia Ward, along with a 30-year-old woman named Mia Blue, are both facing charges following an incident that happened on the holy grounds of Walmart in Las Vegas. Okay, there was a fight that led to a shooting. And it is the perfect example of why I don't like to be around humans. Let's go to News 3 Las Vegas for the report, please.
7: Rakia Ward in a bloody shirt and Amia Blue both appeared in front of a judge on Thursday, charging connection with an incident that left shoppers at an East Valley Walmart shocked and terrified. Metro Police responded to the store around 6 in the morning after reports of a fight outside the Walmart. According to the arrest report, Kwame Swain was arguing with his girlfriend before walking inside. Police say Ward, who's identified by her maiden name Smith in the report, and Blue approached them after Swain said something to the women as they were passing by, and a fight broke out. Punches were exchanged, and investigators say rocks were also thrown at some point. The report says Smith then called her husband, Travis Ward, to come to the store. Witnesses telling police they heard Smith tell Ward to bring a gun. According to the arrest report, Swain eventually went inside after Walmart employees broke up the fight. Police say Ward arrived at the store, and Smith yells to Ward, he's inside, no shirt. Ward runs inside, pulls out a handgun, and shoots Swain in the stomach. Police say an officer heard a gunshot, saw Ward running out with a handgun, and the officer shot Ward several times. Ward was handcuffed and later pronounced dead.
4: Jesus.
8: That's a lot.
4: Yeah.
6: Rakia Ward. Now, it is a lot, but Rakia Ward called her husband, Travis Ward, to come to the store with a gun after she got into a fight. Okay, RIP to that brother, Travis Ward. Definitely sending healing energy to him and his loved ones. Look, man, our job as men is to protect and provide for our women. But I feel like this is a teachable moment, okay? I'm here to protect, not crash out. Okay, my wife shouldn't want me to crash out, all right? Call me as your husband to come crash out for you, all right? And let's be clear. This was a crash out, all right? Friendly piece of advice. If someone calls you and says, bring a gun, I don't care who that someone is, right? Could be your wife, your mother, your child. If someone says, bring a gun, you probably shouldn't go, all right? Because they're not calling you to solve a problem. They're calling you to make a bad situation worse, and that's exactly what happened here, okay? I promise you, if the RSVP says a gun is part of the dress code, I'm not attending. Okay, ask yourself, why would you ever attend? All right, clearly Travis was a loyal person, a husband, but your loyalty shouldn't cost you your life because Travis should have been telling her, I'm coming to Walmart to get you to bring your ass home. Okay, what the hell are you doing fighting a grown ass man in Walmart? All right, look, if this woman, you know, that was arguing with her boyfriend was in some type of real danger, call the police. All right. There's no need for you sisters to be walking up on this man playing vigilante. Okay. You can tell that man, stop what you're doing or I'm calling the police, but you can't take that matter into your own hands. And clearly it was too much for you to handle because you called Travis to come get you back and to come escalate the situation with a pistol. All right. Every argument, every fight isn't worth turning into a murder scene. Okay. How many times do I have to tell you to do your jail math? Your jail math is simply a calculation that you make that determines whether or not whatever you are about to do adds up. And none of this adds up. Okay. You telling me there wasn't one cooler head that could have prevailed? Not one person stopped to think to say, hey, this is going too far. My brothers, you can love somebody and still not do everything they ask. If your wife says, bring flowers, cool. Okay. Bring food. What you want to eat? Bring a gun? Excuse me? Say what? I gotta have some more questions first, all right? If somebody calls you and says, bring a gun, how about pause, take a breath, and bring some common sense instead, okay? I promise you, when someone tells you to bring a gun, the only thing waiting for you on the other side of that phone call is prison or the cemetery. All right. Remember those choose your own adventure books we read when we was kids? Y'all remember those?
2: Yes.
6: When you made the wrong choice, your character usually faced a sudden dramatic failure or an abrupt the end. Sadly for Brother Travis, this was the end. Okay.
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11: A better life with Dr. Sanjay Gupta.
12: There are lots of things you can measure to get an idea of how healthy you are at any given moment. Temperature, heart rate, blood pressure, just to name a few. But how about how healthy you will be and how long you're likely to live? According to a new study out of the University at Buffalo, two simple strength tests are pretty accurate at predicting longevity in older women. One is hand grip strength, and the other is how quickly people can stand up from a seated position without using their arms. By the way, I remember interviewing former President Jimmy Carter when he was quite old and being really impressed how he just popped out of the chair without using his arms. Not a lot of older people can actually do that. But I think the message here is that maintaining strength as you age is going to help you perform everyday activities, but also help you avoid injury and stay independent. I'm Dr. Sanjay Gupta, helping you live a better life.
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6: 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Start off with some Rhapsody.

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Let me know what you want to hear at DJ Envy. Future Konnichiwa. What I say?

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1: Let's go.
0: English, China, Japan, the
1: Konnichiwa. 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Like I said, Weekends with the Breakfast Club, let me know which one it is.

0: The Breakfast Club.
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2: A better life with Dr. Sanjay Gupta.
3: They say consistency is key, but sometimes you just gotta switch it up. A new study out of Harvard School of Public Health found that varying your exercise routine could add years to your life. What exercise someone did didn't matter much. What did matter was that all the exercises together worked all the muscle groups in their body. Now, an added benefit to changing things up is it can help you push through the plateau effect. That's when your body gets so efficient at doing something that you actually stop getting better at it. And we know from previous research that specializing in any one sport at a young age can make someone actually more prone to injury. And as experts we talk to point out, even elite athletes switch up things with their workouts, making sure to target strength, cardio, flexibility, balance, and doing that every single week. I'm Dr. Sanjay Gupta, helping you live a better life.
4: OTECT to 323232.

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How do I feel to refresh? Secrets I know got you stressed.

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That's when I knew that your heart was scarring. 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If you want something, you can ask me.

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1: Yep, Charlamagne Tha God here. Weekends with the Breakfast Club. That was the number 9 song, Rain Dance, from Dave and Tim's. Now let's get into our conversation with Lil Rel and Carlos Miller right here on Weekends with the Breakfast Club.
2: What up?
3: Now Lil Rel started hot. Soon as he seen,
4: he said he loved my bag.
2: I like her outfit.
4: Yeah, yes. Then he wanted to know if it was like, was the two piece given? Is it shorts? Yeah. And I was like, no, it's a skirt. It's
5: and then Charlamagne gonna say, don't she look like a Teen Titan?
3: She like a Teen Titan.
5: No,
3: you never seen a Teen Titan.
2: I do.
6: I thought she was going for the total look.
4: Yeah. Oh,
5: right.
4: Yeah,
5: you know, like
2: that's 90s.
4: When I put on clothes, I anticipate what his jokes will be. I thought it was going
1: to
4: be more than that.
2: Right, Carlos,
1: you ain't giving total to me.
2: Confused. Okay. I like the outfit, actually.
5: I think it's really cute.
4: Thank you.
2: Yeah.
1: You ain't got to say all that. You got to review of the movie, man.
2: Lauren is just looking fly. Like, I
3: got to watch
2: it
3: now. All right, now. All right.
2: Well, how are your brothers feeling?
3: We good.
2: How you doing?
1: Haunted Heist, man.
5: Yes, sir.
1: Rel, you funded this movie yourself, right?
2: No, I didn't fund it.
1: I swear somebody told me that. I thought it was independent.
2: No, it is independent.
1: Yeah,
2: and
1: yeah.
2: I didn't fund it myself. No.
1: Oh.
2: This is where I made my directorial debut, but we got funding through some great relationships.
6: Like when you had no funding.
2: Yeah, he did. But we was able to raise the money and we got it done. So it's
1: that's funding yourself.
5: That's what's up.
1: Raising the money.
2: Yeah, I mean, yeah. I did all, you know, with my fellow producers. We really dived into this, and this is my baby for real. Like for real, for real.
3: To break down the movie, what's the movie about?
2: It's four friends going it's the title says it. It's Haunted Heist. So we basically think we're going into an Airbnb that his character like set up, but it's really a robbery that's botched because it's a haunted house. So the name Haunted Heist.
1: Haunted Heist.
5: Hey, yo.
3: I was going to ask, you know, in this day and age, everybody's into numbers. So what did it cost to actually get the project done?
2: $1.5 million.
5: Oh, wow. So

0: and that's not a lot, but we was able to still get it done with all the VFX and all those different things. And once again, with them saying yes, was a big deal. And that's why I had to make those calls personally, honestly.
1: I think 1.5 is a lot, especially when you see like Obsession. Obsession was done with, what, $1 million?
0: $750,000. But yeah. I mean, like, but think about that, like Obsession, like that's almost in the same wheelhouse, yeah, in a way, yeah, to be honest, yeah, with you. Yeah. And they was doing that with no name actors. I had Tiffany, Lowe's, who's, you know, all these people like tour and they have their real numbers. Right. So most of that stuff, you know, they was lucky because they got people who they didn't know like that. Mm-hmm. I called my friends. So that 1.5 could be one person's, I mean, my price per movie. So,
2: right.
0: Yeah. So we got a lot done with that.
3: What was the most difficult thing? Was it the budgeting or was it?
0: It wasn't nothing too difficult. It was more or less about me being able to be in character and directing. So kind of going in, because I like to usually dive into a character and become it, but I had to kind of get out a lot of the times to direct it too. So
3: does somebody usually guide you though? Because it's hard to guide yourself, right? Because they can see something that you might not be able to see. Like you might see those do something, but like, nah, do it this way, try this way. But for yourself, it's like, how do I tell myself what to do differently? Or,
0: well, that's why you get a good AD, and shout out to Vanna James. She was a huge help, and I got her.
1: Tell us movie inclined people what that is. What's an AD?
0: Assistant director.
1: There you go.
0: And she was amazing. And I got her from Unexpected Christmas. Like, you know, when I came up with Tab and them, I just was watching her on set and was like, dang, I like the way she do this. And as soon as we got this movie, I was like, yo, I know who my AD is, and this is Vanna.
1: How do you write for Lowe's though? Because Lowe's one, you know, Lowe's, he's a quick improviser. You know what I'm saying? Like, how do you write for Lowe's?
0: He's brilliant. I mean, like, you just adjust. So every day I would take that script home and rewrite based off stuff I seen him do, or Tiffany do, or Batch do, or Tony, whoever. But Carlos was giving us so much. It's like, I mean, that's the type of director I want to be too. It's like, I want to adjust to what they give me. I don't want to be married to anything. Mm-hmm. And Lowe's was just coming off the head. And honestly,
1: whoa.
2: Hey, yo. Come on, man. It's all right.
4: We've been doing this all week.
0: They've been messing with me this whole look, I'm 46. At this point, I don't care about the pause.
3: Lois was coming off the head. Keep
4: no,
3: going.
4: He wasn't.
0: What did that even mean if he was coming off the head?
2: Oh, God.
1: He just got off the head?
5: Yeah.
0: Oh, Jesus.
5: Yeah. He sat up.
4: Did he do a good job?
5: He
4: did a good job on the head?
0: I don't know.
1: Right?
0: Let me tell you something. I was watching Cam Rod on ESPN. The way he just got that in his lingo now is the craziest thing. Like, he could keep talking like, yeah, pause. Yeah, but then the Knicks got it. I'm like, what? Yeah, I don't know when the pause happens. Everybody keep doing that to me. I'm old, man. I don't know.
2: Yeah. How much of your lines was improvised, though? Because even if he can't keep coming back with the script writing, you're going to always think, yo, you always thinking, you always going.
6: See, what he did, he got a great formula. Like, we would do, you know, on the paper, we would try to get as much as that down.
2: Mm-hmm.
6: And then he was just like, all right, y'all just run some, or we'll just run some. And that was the biggest factor for me, to be able to just get it out. And then be like, okay, now we can work. You know what I mean? Because you were always thinking of stuff like on the fly, or anticipating the line, like, what would I do in this situation? And you got all this stuff to work with. So I was trying to at least get the paper out the way, you know, get like one clean shot, and then I knew he would let me go in and do my thing. So
2: what was the banter like between you and Tiffany? Because she can keep going too. No, that
6: man
2: was
6: Tiffany is a lot. Like, she, from the time she, and everybody know, like, she, from the time she get there, and it's like, she is not faking it.
1: No,
6: she
1: that's her.
6: At 8 o'clock in the morning, she dancing, she singing, she got everybody on the cans doing yoga one morning, she throwing away the bacon the next morning, she got everybody on this green juice. I'm like, man, but it was real dope working with her, man.
2: Yeah.
6: Like,
7: what up, y'all? It's your girl, Jess Hilarious, right here on Weekends with The Breakfast Club. That was the first part of our conversation with Lil Rel and Carlos Miller. And now we're going to get into a bonus song from Belly Gang Cushington. It's called Friend Do, right here on Weekends with The Breakfast Club.

Is it like your friend do? Hey, bounce that shit like your friend. Tell your mama to watch them motherfucking kids. I'm a real player, ain't f***ing on that but a 10.

0: your friend do.
1: That was Friend Do, Belly Gang, Cushion 10. Now, we're still kicking it with Lil Rel and Carlos Miller. Charlamagne?
2: I wonder what makes somebody underrated. Because, like, the people who know, like, Carlos one of the best out here. So,
3: yeah, but it's people that don't know.
4: It feel like our group was skipped by the OGs, right? Yeah. Like, how they praising Drewski and saying, I'm, you know, Chris Rock, I'm giving Drewski the key. You know, they doing all this stuff. Like, how y'all skip us?
3: Right.
4: That did all this stuff.
2: Good point.
4: And nobody considers none of us.
3: Yeah.
4: When y'all start talking top 10, all of us has been consistent in stand-up and in the other stuff.
3: Mm-hmm.
4: Y'all just skip us.
3: I agree.
4: That's weird.
2: Who's that era? Okay, it's 85 South. Who else is in that category? Lil Rel, Jess. I'll put Jess in there. Mm-hmm. Who else is in that?
4: I mean,
5: Botch been around for a minute.
3: Yeah, I'm talking about
2: Botch and Botch. I don't know about Botch.
4: It's quite a few of us, man. It, when you think about it, and this is but it's weird. We just it just skipped over. Like it was more or less being competitive with us.
5: Mm-hmm. Do you feel like y'all were very early on the social media side of it, and there was like they were still trying to figure out if they even liked what y'all were doing?
4: Well, that wasn't my story.
5: Not you, but I think
4: Jamie Foxx's Laugh-A-Palooza as new faces.
6: Yeah.
4: That's how long we've been doing it. So even with that, right? Like you just boxed us into, because Carlos, what he did was figure out how to do both. But I'm saying we're all from like for real, Who Got Jokes, Last Comic Stand, all that stuff. And I'm saying like it's been that this weird thing. Yeah. And then like you almost don't get praised that you figured, we figured it out to do both.
3: Yeah.
4: I just think we were almost too close to them. Mm-hmm. And so it's always been competitive.
3: Mm-hmm.
4: But like I was just thinking about this the other day. I'm like watching everybody like crown everybody. And I'm like,
3: damn.
4: Y'all just go skip us?
2: I think it was too new when y'all was doing it. So they didn't understand. They didn't understand the podcast world. They didn't understand social media. But now
3: they understand with somebody funny.
2: But now they get it. And so now they like, okay, yeah, Drewski.
4: Yeah, but it's more than that. Like, how many of us, like, think about this. Not to talk about me, but like, I've been in more than one Oscar nominated movie.
3: Talk about
4: how many stand up comics that did that.
3: Yeah.
4: I had my own sitcom on Fox based off my stand up material.
3: That I was in Talk About You.
4: I've done several specials. Right. So it's like, how do you skip that and be like, oh, is like, no, that's weird.
3: Mm-hmm. Yeah,
4: and so, like, that's why, like, for me, and I think about even like Carlos and even like Ali Sadiq who's doing something.
3: Oh, my God.
4: But we're all from that group.
3: Yeah.
4: And so instead of stamping anything, y'all just competed and skipped.
5: Yeah. Who's the OG that you
2: hold on, you feel like that, Los?
6: Yeah.
2: Okay.
6: They made us work for hours, dollar for dollar. Like, we didn't get
3: and still didn't get recognition.
6: Yeah, we didn't get to go on the road with the OGs or be somebody's opener. You know, they made us grind from open mic to hosting the night to hitting the road to not being a feature and going straight to being a headliner.
3: Mm-hmm.
6: And then, like I said, that take a lot of work. Mm-hmm. So you don't have the leisure to just go and do all these other auditions and stuff like that, because it would take just as long to build a movie career as it does as a stand-up career.
4: That's what's interesting too. You could tell it got really competitive among them.
6: Yeah.
4: And I think sometimes they feel like we kind of snuck in a way, right? Like, I think that's why, like, I'll never understand. I mean, and I promise I don't have to bring this dude up no more, but it's just like the whole thing with, like, Cat sneak dissing me all the time, and it's like, bro, like at the end of the day, I looked up to you and respected you. So you're mad at me for being successful, but then you gonna make up, just say stuff like, you know, what this dude taught me the CBA one day. I'm like, we in the same movie.
2: He did what now?
4: He called me the CBA. He's like, I'm the NBA. Lil Rel's at the CBA. You know?
2: And we're in the same movie.
4: Hey, nigga, we both in one of them days in the trailer. How am I not to leave with you in the same damn movie? They can't mention your name without mentioning mine. You go to Netflix, you click on it, guess who name to say? Lil Rel, Cat Williams. Like, we all, what are you talking about?
3: Damn.
4: It's like, cheap, but I'm just saying, it's just felt like it's more competitive with us instead of just like, and I guess I never cared about being embraced, but then you do get embraced by it. Like, that's why I love D-Ray so much, because D-Ray is always comfortable showing love. And I think Kev is too. Kev does it. Kev looked out for a lot of people in different ways and stuff. So it's just, but it is this thing where I'm seeing them praise these guys more. And with us, it's kind of like a quiet, I'll shoot you a text, but I ain't going to say it out loud.
3: That's what I love that you do. Like, you gave Los breakout role. Even you did that with me and Rel. Like, you always see talent that, you know, that nobody, not nobody, but like, that's not necessarily getting the recognition that they deserve. And you put them on a bigger platform, and you take them under your wing, and you go in, go out there and show them yourself.
4: That's all I know how to do, Jess.
6: Yeah. I mean, like, this Meg Griffin hat for him.
3: I'm sorry. Don't put me like that.
1: It's a snapback, too.
3: No, it's not a snapback, y'all.
1: It is a snapback.
3: No, it's not. It's not
1: snapback.
3: Shut up,
1: man. No. Is that snapback?
2: She got him in a bunch of colors, too.
3: Oh, no, it's not a snapback. I love these hats.
4: It's a strapback.
2: Strapback. She got him in a bunch of colors.
5: Took the Knicks trash can hat one of them on.
3: Shut up.
4: He said Meg Griffin.
3: I like this though. Shut up, Lo. That's so specific. Yeah, while real talk, you gonna lean over here and tell me, oh yeah,
1: the book checks is hitting.
3: That wig long, you got a bone to stick.
1: But Jess was trying to be positive.
3: Right,
1: damn it, man.
3: Damn.
4: Meg Griffin.
6: Good read now.
3: Sure did.
1: Now, you were very vocal recently about the Carmelo Anthony case.
4: Mm-hmm.
1: What made you want to speak on that case in particular?
4: Man, it's heartbreaking. At 35 years, they gave Carmelo Anthony was insane.
1: Mm-hmm.
4: And even just a young man who got like shot in the back and just with no, it's just.
5: I think that was Skinner you talked about in Delaware.
4: Yeah.
5: But yeah.
4: But that's what I'm saying. I think I've all meshed everything together. It all feels the same to me. Yeah. And it's like heartbreaking. You know, and with me, I've been very vocal about it just because. Mm-hmm. You know, at the end of the day, you know, I'm gonna still do things to entertain people because I know people need it, right? Mm-hmm. You can't sit in this all day. I can't. I have to watch movies and stuff like that to give me a second.
3: Mm-hmm.
4: But at the same time, it's like, man, it's like rewatching Emmett Till. It's crazy that this is happening in 2026.
2: Yeah.
4: And it's scary, man.
3: What's up, y'all? It's your girl, Jess Hilarious, right here on Weekends with The Breakfast Club. That was the second part of our interview with Lil Rel and Carlos Miller. Now, don't go anywhere. We got 8 more songs to count down. Plus, the latest with Lauren is coming up next, right here on Weekends with The Breakfast Club.
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9: A better life with Dr. Sanjay Gupta.
10: They say consistency is key, but sometimes you just gotta switch it up. A new study out of Harvard School of Public Health found that varying your exercise routine could add years to your life. What exercise someone did didn't matter much. What did matter was that all the exercises together worked all the muscle groups in their body. Now, an added benefit to changing things up is it can help you push through the plateau effect. That's when your body gets so efficient at doing something that you actually stop getting better at it. And we know from previous research that specializing in any one sport at a young age can make someone actually more prone to injury. And as experts we talk to point out, even elite athletes switch up things with their workouts, making sure to target strength, cardio, flexibility, balance, and doing that every single week. I'm Dr. Sanjay Gupta, helping you live a better life.
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0: You're talking LL Cool, babe.
1: Yeah, I'm not dumbing myself down. I'm being myself.
2: Sources trust her.
1: I'm the homegirl that knows a little bit about everything and everything.
3: The little brown girls look at you and go, I want to be like you.
1: So, Oprah, she is closing her schools that she has in South Africa. So this will be happening in 2027. And these are, she's been doing this for like decades now at this point. Mm-hmm. But she's closing them because she wants to transition the operations to local officials. So instead of the schools, she's actually going to set and focus on a scholarship program for girls at the boarding school, currently called the Oprah Winfrey Leadership Academy of Girls. And she said in the statement that the plan is to expand the reach to more young girls across South Africa. Nice. Yeah, so the school will end its current operations at the end of 2027. Yeah, so she'll be able to help more people, even though, you know, it's kind of like the end of one thing, beginning of a new
3: beginning
1: thing.
3: Of another.
2: Yeah, that's going to be 20 years.
1: Yeah, mm-hmm. She's been doing this for some time now. Yep. Yeah. Now, for shifting gears a bit.
2: But it is important to stress that she's giving it to local officials. So it's not like the school is just closing.
1: Yeah, that's
2: what.
1: Dang, y'all didn't hear me.
2: No, I heard you say that, but I just want to stress that. Mm-hmm. Like, you know what I mean?
1: Okay, yeah. Now, in other news, Jared Leto, there is this BBC doc that was released this week. It was actually released yesterday, the 29th. And in this documentary, there are 10 women, 9 of which who are telling their stories for the first time publicly. About sexual misconduct or criminal sexual activity that they allege Jared Leto did. Now, I want to point out that there are about 4 women in this doc who say that or who allege that these things happened to them when they were, you know, young teenagers. So there's one woman who says she was assaulted and she alleges she was assaulted at 17 in a motel bathroom by Jared Leto. She says, then there's another woman who says that at 19, she ended up being left alone with him in a hotel room and allegedly threatened that, he would sexually assault her. There's a third woman who says when she was 17, they, had underage sex and that he didn't care about the age. And there's a fourth woman who says that she was groomed by him, and that he used his celebrity status, to make repeated sexual explicit phone calls, to her.
3: Yo, wasn't he just in one of the Marvel movies?
2: Like, no, he was in He-Man.
3: One of them. Oh, yeah.
2: He played Skeletor.
3: Okay. He was also in Morbius. How long has these claims been?
2: Those accusations came out a couple of years ago.
1: There are other accusations prior to all of this, but this doc just recently came out, so now people are having a conversation about it again, and he's denying all of these things. But yeah, these specific allegations are from 2025 to 2026 in the BBC doc, but he has allegations dating back to like 2005.
2: Yeah, I don't know what Jared Leto did or didn't do, but what I do know is the way the industry and media treat the stories from white people who are accused is totally different when it's a black person.
3: Hell yeah.
2: If it was a black person of Jared Leto's stature that was accused of all that and the doc came out, he'd be getting crucified now.
3: Mm-hmm.
2: And you know who would be crucifying him the most? Social media.
3: Mm-hmm. Mm-hmm.
2: Black Twitter. Okay.
3: That is crazy.
1: Yeah. And there was one woman who,
2: as Jester said, Jared's still working.
3: Yeah.
1: Big, massive, got, major roles.
2: You got
1: too.
2: Guys like poor Jonathan Majors can't catch a break.
3: Oh, my
2: guys
3: God.
2: Like Jared still working after accusations. Mm-hmm. Like
3: Jonathan still can't catch a break right now. This man was just in Tron last year, Masters in the Universe this year.
2: Man. And once
3: on set right now.
2: And I'm not saying he's guilty of anything. I don't know. All I'm simply saying is the way that the industry and the media treat those stories from white people who are accused is totally different than they do black celebrities.
3: Well, black 100%. People, it's guilty till proven innocent. And then white people, it just seem like it's innocent till proven guilty. Till proven guilty.
2: Yes.
3: That's what it looks like to me.
2: Mm-hmm.
1: Yeah, okay. That's a fair take. Yep.
4: That was the latest with Lauren. Now keep it locked. We got 7 more joints to count down. And Master P will be joining us this weekends with the Breakfast Club.
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7: How often do you stop to wonder whether you should share something that's revealing, maybe even embarrassing, with a partner, a friend, or even your boss? In her new book called Revealing, The Underrated Power of Oversharing, behavioral scientist Leslie John says doing just that can help you deepen relationships that are vital to your life. We need people to trust us in order to get things like love, friendship, and career success. That's what she told us. When you make yourself vulnerable by revealing something sensitive, it does make other people trust you. In turn, when you ask someone to reveal something about themselves, showing that interest will generally lead someone to like you more. Why? Because people like to be asked about themselves, she says. It also signals that they are discriminating and choosy, but in a good way. I'm Dr. Sanjay Gupta, helping you live a better life.
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1: 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I wasn't Dwayne. 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
2: here with the Breakfast Club. You heard?
1: Number 7.
3: There's people

0: of give and take.
1: Yep, Charlamagne Tha God here. Weekend at the Breakfast Club. Now the number 7 song, I Can't Wait, from Ye featuring Lauryn Hill. 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
2: What's going on, homie?
1: How you doing, my brother?
2: How y'all doing?
3: Good.
1: Man, y'all got the No Limit Cash Money Tour finally happening.
3: Mm-hmm.
2: I know. A lot of people didn't think it was going to happen, mm-hmm. but it's all God's timing. And we from the Calio, they from the Magnolia. The world been waiting for this, and they about to get it because this for our fans.
1: Mm-hmm.
2: And we definitely growing up to get to where we at right now is definitely a blessing.
3: What made right now the right time to do it, since we all been waiting for it?
2: You know, we got to grow up.
3: Yeah.
2: It take a little time. You know, when you come from the streets and you done been through everything, mm-hmm. and I just feel like I'm in a good place. I feel like they're in a good place. This for our fans is one more time for the streets. Mm-hmm. Like, I got a lot of positive things going on in my life, and it's just like, you know what? I'm going to do this for all the artists on the label, everybody that want to see this. So I feel like that's what this about.
3: Yeah.
2: So this bigger than us, and it's also about mental health. I know you understand that,
1: absolutely.
2: Right? So mm-hmm. mental health is what we doing for this, to bring awareness to that. So mm-hmm. I think that a lot of dudes from the streets, they self-medicate and they never went to doctors. They never got counseling.
1: Mm-hmm.
2: You know, we seen a lot of trauma, a lot of debt. A lot of our homies got killed. Family members got killed. This is a way we could show the world that stop all that beef and let's get out here and let's get this bread.
3: Mm-hmm.
1: You know, for years, fans always compared No Limit and Cash Money, right? Like, they had to pick sides.
2: Yeah.
1: When you look back, did that rivalry help New Orleans or limit what could have been if y'all had been collaborated way back when?
2: Nah, I think whatever happened was supposed to happen.
1: Mm-hmm.
2: And I'm more excited that we able to do this and coexist with each other on stage. So sometimes it's not about what you're going through or your differences, because a lot of stuff be miscommunication.
3: Mm-hmm. Yeah.
2: You know, and then it's be the other people around you and stuff like that. So it's like, it'll make you crash out. Where I'm at right now in life, it's like, man, I'm blessed. I'm happy. You successful. You should be smiling. You should be good.
3: Mm-hmm.
2: You know what I'm saying? If you ain't successful, then that's what I'm saying. You got kids now, everything. We grown up. So I think that's the page I'm on. It's like, nobody know how much time they got on this. Because think about, everybody say how great you is when you gone.
3: Right.
2: Mm-hmm. Nobody going to say, oh, you was that dude, mm-hmm. or you was that girl.
3: Yeah.
2: You know what I'm saying? Why you here? They don't know the struggle, what it means. Because like, when people look at my life, they don't know, like, I was really off the block.
3: Mm-hmm.
2: I'm probably one of the only ones that put their own money up to help other people.
1: Mm-hmm.
2: So it's like, it's different, bro. Unless you had to get out there and experience this,
3: mm-hmm.
2: and been through what I've been through with my life, you don't know. Mm-hmm. You know what I'm saying? I got a brother dead. I got a brother incarcerated. Family members dead. Incarcerated friends. Like, this real life for us.
3: Yeah.
2: And to be able to make it out the project and to have fans. Like, sometimes I wake up in the morning, man, I got millions of fans. Like,
1: mm-hmm.
2: I went from selling no records to 100 million records, and coming from the Calio Project, this a blessing. Like, they don't even want to see us like that.
3: Mm-hmm.
2: Think about it. And we destroying each other. And I'm like, man, thank you, God, that I'm here. And I'm happy I could do what I got to do. And I'm going to turn up one more time for the streets, for my fans, for the No Limit Cash Money Tour.
3: Mm-hmm.
2: And this is what, and we want to show the streets that you can grow up. So mm-hmm. that's what this is about for me.
3: You bringing a whole No Limit roster back, right? What was some of the conversations like, getting them all in one room?
2: So let me tell you, right? Once I love you, I love you. So it's like, mm-hmm. it ain't no bad blood with us, because guess what? I created this. This was my dream and my vision. So when I had nothing and I made it, I want people to know I made it in the Bay Area first.
3: Mm-hmm.
4: Mm-hmm.
2: So I got to shout out Richmond, California, because I learned how to hustle in the Bay Area watching
3: wow.
2: E-40, watching Too Short, watching JT the Bigger Figure, like St. Charles, E-40, Uncle. Like, that's where I got this hustle music game from. So I took that, was already successful. I created the West Coast Bad Boys out there.
3: Mm.
2: A guy from the South put every West Coast artist on one record. Came back home and did it with the Down South Hustlers.
1: Mm-hmm.
2: So I was already successful. So I'm like, my crew know that I was out there on the streets, and me and Bias plenty of times, we had to deal with the Colombians, everything. We could have not been here. You know what I'm saying? And so when I give back and give somebody the opportunity, this for my people.
3: Mm-hmm.
2: When I knew that this what they wanted to do, I had to do it. Even if I don't have to do it, I had to do it, because I got that type of love. And this for the whole crew.
1: You know, do you feel like, you know, when I think about Master P, I think about Master P the artist, but then I think about Percy Miller the businessman.
2: Yeah.
1: Which legacy matters to you more?
2: To be honest with you, I don't really worry about legacy. It's more about leaving an imprint on this planet and doing the right thing. Like I say, nobody perfect, but at least getting up in the morning with a good heart, trying to do the right thing, knowing if I could make it, anybody from the projects could make it. You know what I'm saying? They're going to be like, man, P made it. I could make it. But I want to show people how I went from the music to be able to do products, because products outweigh talent.
0: Mm-hmm.
2: And it take a long time for us to get there. That's the only way we're going to bridge the wealth gap. And that's what the product.
3: Now, when you talk about the products and all the different products that you've done, at what point in your career, like, did you say, I want to fully, like, push that as the mission? Like, people need to, because you've always been like you've always been an entrepreneur, but like, I feel like there was a shift at one point where you're like, this is what I'm fully on. Like, every time I see you, there's a new product, there's a new venture product-wise that you're into.
2: Yeah, I mean,
1: he ain't playing.
3: No.
2: Oh, yeah, not he ain't playing.
3: Everything, yeah.
1: Noodles. Like, he ain't playing. Like, he got noodles, chips.
2: Oh, yeah. Okay. So, you know, let me tell y'all one.
1: He eating his own barbecue chips.
2: Why not, bro? Like, think about it. We eat everybody else stuff, and think about it. You know, me and James, now we making healthier snacks now, because, you know, our customers say we want something healthy. But you still going to go buy the other stuff from the other people.
3: Yeah.
2: But just because it's us and it's black-owned, and I'm telling y'all something, we make products for everybody, but it's good that we have black-owned products because we need it. We at the small, you know, level of the game to where you could count the billionaires, and you can't do that with us because we, like, count us on one hand, it's hundreds, it's thousands of other billionaires. Mm-hmm. So we want to change that, and that's why, you know, I told y'all that Nike was created out of their garage, right?
3: Mm-hmm.
2: Let me see. I got a functional basketball shoe now. So I want
1: to keep
2: a
1: sneak.
3: Oh, wow. I told you, it's like
1: Master P keep a sneak.
3: But I feel like that, I mean, that's in your, when you talk about the story of Master P, we just all know how you push the products. But like at one point, it just was like, it's all product. Everything product.
2: Yes.
3: Music is like, you did that. Now it's all product.
2: But think about this, right? If they could create stuff out of their garage, how come we can't do it? Everybody got 24 hours. What you gonna do with your 24 hours?
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8: If I were to ask you what makes for a good night's sleep, you'd probably say a dark, quiet room, not too many things on your mind. But every night when you go to get some Z's, how often do you really think about the temperature in your bedroom? Temperature may be one of the most underappreciated factors in sleep. That's according to the Senior Vice President of Research and Scientific Affairs at the National Sleep Foundation. We often hear about lights and screens and stress, but even modest changes in temperature and airflow can influence both how quickly you fall asleep and how deeply you stay asleep. Most experts will recommend a room temperature of 60 to 67 degrees Fahrenheit. You might also experiment with your sheets and what you actually wear to bed. Play around a bit and see what improves your sleep. You might be delightfully surprised. I'm Dr. Sanjay Gupta, helping you live a better life.
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0: 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Number six.

0: What up, y'all? It's your girl, Joss Hilarious, right here on Weekends with the Breakfast Club. That was Folded from Kehlani. Now let's get into the second part of our conversation with Master P, right here on Weekends with the Breakfast Club.
1: When I think about this No Limit Cash Money tour, man, it feels like two black-owned empires celebrating survival.
2: Yeah.
1: Is that what this tour represents?
2: Nah, it definitely is, man, because any side, we all could not be here. That's how real it was. You know, when you see my story, see my movie, I went to a Catholic school. I was an altar boy, so people don't know that. You know what I'm saying? But I had to fight going back through the project because that's how it go, me and Bias. So we grew up together. You know, he was a little older than me, but we both had to fight back there. And we also had to be able to hold our own, you know, because in this world, so I'm going to go off after Snoop movie come out. Then I'm going to come with the Master P story, you know, right after that.
3: I was wondering if you had a date yet, because I saw it and I saw your son Hersey said he's playing you the older.
2: Not yet. He's still trying to figure it out.
3: Oh, he's still auditioning.
2: We don't just get nobody nothing, but you gotta work for it. So I told him if he get the role in Snoop movie to play me, then it's all good. You know what I'm saying?
3: Okay, because you could kind of see it a little bit. Because,
2: too, for me, this generation, I really want them to understand hard work and preparation. That's all my kids. Mm-hmm. You know what I'm saying? Like my other son, he at the University of Houston. He probably one of the top players on their team this year, right?
3: Amazing.
2: But I didn't give him a car till he got to college. So his work ethic is different. So we got to teach that to the next generation.
1: What's one misconception people still have about your relationship with Birdman?
2: I don't know. I don't really know. I don't care. Mm-hmm. You know what I'm saying? Like, my thing is I'm a grown man. You know what I'm saying? So I don't care what somebody think. It's all good. If I can communicate with you in love and we could sit down, it's cool. But I respect what they doing and I wish them the best. But still, like for me, everything that evolve around me is about No Limit. It's about my family. Mm-hmm. It's about my people. And that's the way I always been.
1: Was there ever a real issue between you and Birdman? Or was it just ego?
2: Nah. Bro, I don't have no ego. Yeah. I ain't never had no ego.
1: Even when y'all was younger?
2: Nah. Because, come on, bro. We right up the street. You know, you've been to New Orleans, right?
1: Yeah, absolutely.
2: So, you know, we right our project right here, their project right there. Mm-hmm. So, you know, I mean, but you know, the media do a lot of stuff, too. So think about it. The media gonna blow stuff even out of proportion that, and I think that's why this tour is so important to the culture. Yeah. Like, we're not doing this for us. We're doing this for the culture and to bring awareness to mental health. So, ain't nobody perfect.
3: A lot of y'all old past stuff, it's like folk tales now. Like, we hear all these stories and then we see y'all on stage. So, we want to just know the in-between. Like, how y'all got there.
2: But think about this, right? You know what type of people we are.
3: Yeah.
2: So,
1: I don't know if they do, Pete.
3: Well, I know.
1: Their generation.
3: We know you as Master P, but then when you go back and you watch like the documentaries and the movies and you hear all the stories, like
2: I'm just saying
3: together,
2: it's like I do this with my kids too. My kids be like, even sometimes your kids might yell or say something, but you know, one of my cousins be like, boy, do you know who you're dealing with? You know what I'm saying? Right. And like, right. Man, this man, he ain't never, you know what I'm saying? And like, but you grow up, so you like, you don't want them to see that side. Mm-hmm. Just like even this culture, I don't want you to see that side because I know that God spared my life for a reason. But I'm saying in that moment, I had to be who I was. Bias had to be who he was in that moment. Like without us being who we was, we wouldn't be here.
3: Yeah.
2: They would have took this from us. Like I'm telling you, you're going to see in my movie, the Colombians come up and say, man, look at you. They was talking crazy. Like, I'm like, what's happening? Mm. We want a part of this. A part of what? But we about to die for this right here. Huh? Mm. Say, man, y'all better get up out of here. But the ones who don't understand that, that's where the body and all that come from. They would have been gave into that. Think about it. It's tough to when have that kind of pressure on you in a project and then somebody pull out some millions of dollars and say, I want your company. So you got to be ready to die for it. Mm. And so we knew that. Like, it's like, even, you know, me and my brother, and you're going to see this in the movie, our goal was to live to be 19. Like, who set goals like that? Now that I'm where I'm at, I'm like, but my brother died at 19. Yeah. So you can't speak that negativity, you know? And so at the end of the day, like, this is the thing for me, that the journey that I'm on, like, man, y'all know if I came through this, all this other stuff, nothing. I could deal with whatever. Mm-hmm. You know what I'm saying? Even when we signed Snoop, everybody was like, man, they're like, huh?
1: Mm-hmm. The dog will be issues between you and Suge. And, yep.
2: Why, though? Mm-hmm. I feel like they people just like we people. Mm-hmm. And I feel like I brought a used car from this man that he didn't want no more. But I seen the value. And that's like being in a relationship, right? You might be with somebody that don't see the value in you and somebody else do and take you to another level.
4: Yeah. Mm-hmm.
2: And that's how I look at life. I don't fear no man. I only fear God. And that's my life.

0: and I get out people way, and I don't have no ego. So I think that's the most important thing about me that make me different. I can tell a man I'm sorry. I can say I'm sorry. I can say it was my mistake or miscommunication. Charlotte, I ain't got to be doing all that. Like, mm-hmm. I don't want to be in confrontation.
1: Yeah.
0: Right. You know what I'm saying? I really just want to, like, if we can work something out and you got a misunderstanding or talk to me. Like, I'm that type of dude. But if you don't know me or other people in your ear, you're going to feel a different kind of way about me.
2: Yeah.
0: Because think about it, even the artist is going to feel a different kind of way because they ain't going to look at that man really risked his life for y'all and y'all had nothing. And the man, when y'all was done, the man tore y'all contracts up and said, go make other deals. Everybody with me went made other deals. The producers, the artists, and I'm still got love for them.
1: Mm-hmm.
0: Right now, this tour, I'm still, man, let's go get this. I ain't tripping because mm-hmm. I know how to make money. I'm like instant grist, just add water. I'm going to make some money.
2: Mm-hmm.
0: You know what I'm saying?
1: Yeah.
0: So I ain't the type of dude. I never hated on nobody. It's just we got to learn how to communicate with each other because we're going to communicate with them.
3: You be on our best behavior.
0: See what I'm saying?
3: Be on our best behavior.
2: Yeah. Yeah.
0: And we're going to do
3: gonna
0: it
3: put
0: for
3: a suit on and go talk to them.
0: Yeah. And guess what? But I was different, y'all. You know, by I say, man, you know what, P? When I really, you my dog and I got love for you. But when you sit in that priority office and they said you only could put one album out a year, and you said, hold up, man, I get 85% and y'all get 15%. I could put out how many albums I want. This is my company. I own it. Nobody sit in a boardroom and that's going to be in the movie and telling all these white folks that I'm putting out 20-something records in 1 year. And they all went gold and platinum. But they didn't understand it, but I put in the work. I went to the Targets. I went to the Best Buys. I went to the Circuit Cities. I went to the warehouse. I went to the Walmart and did what I need to do. But a lot of people don't want to put the work in. And so I think that's what this tour is about, us giving these artists their flowers, you know, why they here. Because you can't do now. I don't want nobody crying over me when I'm gone.
1: Mm-hmm.
0: Give me mines now while I'm here. Or I don't want it. I'm cool. Yeah.
1: Is it going to be like, is it going to be like storytelling on the stage? Like how some shows are where it's like it opens up one way, or is it going to be kind of like y'all go, they go, y'all go? Like how is the.
0: I can't tell you that. You got to get your ticket and come handling your business and show up and show out and just, you know. You
1: can't talk about it.
0: You're going to get bodied and rowdy. That's, yeah. I know you're going to do it.
3: I wanted to ask you too, P, as a father, right?
0: Yes.
3: How do you balance your grief with your mission to save other kids?
0: Well, you know what, for me, man. Like I said, that's why mental health is so real. My grief comes from real experience. I'm letting God lead me on this journey. I got to be a servant. God's son died to save us. So for me, losing a daughter and a family member like that, mm-hmm. and I can't question God, but I got to get out and do his work. Mm-hmm. So this is the way I do his work. You know, like the ones that want to hit, I mean, fentanyl is real. Mental health is real. We're losing so many kids. Like, you can't. Bro, when this happened to me, I didn't understand it. But I looked at it and say, look at all these kids that's dying.
2: Yeah. Mm-hmm.
0: And when I seen that, I'm like, you know, me being a celebrity, they talking about our family, right? But it's so many thousands of families going to these funerals too, and nobody talking about it, and nobody helping.
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2: If I were to ask you what makes for a good night's sleep, you'd probably say a dark, quiet room, not too many things on your mind. But every night when you go to get some Z's, how often do you really think about the temperature in your bedroom? Temperature may be one of the most underappreciated factors in sleep. That's according to the Senior Vice President of Research and Scientific Affairs at the National Sleep Foundation. We often hear about lights and screens and stress, but even modest changes in temperature and airflow can influence both how quickly you fall asleep and how deeply you stay asleep. Most experts will recommend a room temperature of 60 to 67 degrees Fahrenheit. You might also experiment with your sheets and what you actually wear to bed. Play around a bit and see what improves your sleep. You might be delightfully surprised. I'm Dr. Sanjay Gupta, helping you live a better life.
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2: 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It's Dead Fresh. 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
3: If I were to ask you what makes for a good night's sleep, you'd probably say a dark, quiet room, not too many things on your mind. 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Temperature may be one of the most underappreciated factors in sleep. That's according to the Senior Vice President of Research and Scientific Affairs at the National Sleep Foundation. 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Most experts will recommend a room temperature of 60 to 67 degrees Fahrenheit. 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Play around a bit and see what improves your sleep. 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I'm Dr. Sanjay Gupta, helping you live a better life.
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5: Yo, it's your girl Jess Hilarious right here on Weekends with the Breakfast Club. 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
6: JY, turn me up. Miami. 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

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I like a gangster making more than 10 figures. 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He a tricker calling up his trap phone. Where you at?

0: What up, y'all? It's DJ Envy. That was the number one joint spin that. Now we got to salute Little Rel and Carlos Miller for joining us.
1: Yes, make sure you go check out Haunted Heist, man. It's available everywhere you watch movies right now. It's in theaters right now.
2: Yes, it's so good. Like if you're looking to laugh and be scared, like, just go to the movies.
1: Jess is lying. Jess has not seen like Haunted Heist, and I don't know why she's sitting there telling that
2: just
1: lie.
2: Yo, it's for no reason. Good. Like,
0: and also, salute to Master P for joining us as well.
2: Can't wait for this tour. Can't wait to see Juvenile. Can't wait to take Steve Madden, period.
1: She's telling the truth about that.
2: Absolutely.
1: Yes.
0: All right. Well, we'll see you guys next week.
1: She says she can't wait to take Steve Madden. People don't realize you're talking about the actual person. They think about...
2: No, I'm not taking a shoe. I'm taking...
0: You want to take your shoe with you?
2: The real Steve Madden.
0: We ain't judging you. All right. We'll see you guys next week. I'm DJ Envy.
2: It's your girl, Jess Hilarious.
1: And I go by the name of Charlamagne Tha God. And thank you for listening to Weekends with the Breakfast Club.

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1: What's up, though? 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I'm about to pull up on you right quick.
2: The manager.
1: You got a man. They got to do with me. Come outside right quick.
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1: That's some shit that you don't do. I'ma stay rapping my real. That's some shit I'm gonna do. Go to commas. That's some commas. That's some commas.

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See you at the bar, you was hardly talking. That's when I knew that your heart was scarring. Friends to lovers need a part to star in. Like, wait, babe, let me

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3: If I were to ask you what makes for a good night's sleep, you'd probably say a dark, quiet room, not too many things on your mind. But every night when you go to get some Z's, how often do you really think about the temperature in your bedroom? Temperature may be one of the most underappreciated factors in sleep. That's according to the Senior Vice President of Research and Scientific Affairs at the National Sleep Foundation. We often hear about lights and screens and stress, but even modest changes in temperature and airflow can influence both how quickly you fall asleep and how deeply you stay asleep. Most experts will recommend a room temperature of 60 to 67 degrees Fahrenheit. You might also experiment with your sheets and what you actually wear to bed. Play around a bit and see what improves your sleep. You might be delightfully surprised. I'm Dr. Sanjay Gupta, helping you live a better life.
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0: 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BRCC, they are here in our community. 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Right here at Baton Rouge Community College, they take great care of you. You want to come in, ask the questions, get the answers, and we're going to have them in a hot seat on the tan line today, because I got a lot of questions for you. So come on through, BRCC. I am broadcasting until 11 up early on this Saturday morning, because how could you not be excited? 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

0: Gotta tell you, we are excited because we have so many opportunities for people of all ages, all backgrounds at BRCC. 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You come to Super Saturday, we're gonna get you enrolled in college. 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
2: A better life with Dr. Sanjay Gupta.
3: They say consistency is key, but sometimes you just gotta switch it up. A new study out of Harvard School of Public Health found that varying your exercise routine could add years to your life. What exercise someone did didn't matter much. What did matter was that all the exercises together worked all the muscle groups in their body. Now, an added benefit to changing things up is it can help you push through the plateau effect. That's when your body gets so efficient at doing something that you actually stop getting better at it. And we know from previous research that specializing in any one sport at a young age can make someone actually more prone to injury. And as experts we talk to point out, even elite athletes switch up things with their workouts, making sure to target strength, cardio, flexibility, balance, and doing that every single week. I'm Dr. Sanjay Gupta, helping you live a better life.
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1: Max 94.1, Baton Rouge's official number one for hip hop and R&B. It's the voice inside your speaker box, LaTangela Faye, and I had to take the field trip to Baton Rouge Community College. You know,

0: good morning. We are getting students in here today, getting them enrolled. They get their classes. They get to get help with financial aid and everything all in one day. So it's like a one-stop shop, and you're done and you're ready for fall.
1: Absolutely. And the entire team is out and about. So if they have questions about what documentations they need, if they have questions about their courses, if they have questions about financial aid, everyone is here today to assist.
0: Absolutely. You know, it's intimidating to do some of this stuff online when you don't know if you're submitting the right forms or getting all the right information together. 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So you get that hands-on help. It's really awesome.
1: That's right. They're getting you in, getting you out, getting you well on your way. 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

0: we expect.
1: Hey, good morning. Definitely show up. 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
2: A better life with Dr. Sanjay Gupta.
3: There are lots of things you can measure to get an idea of how healthy you are at any given moment. Temperature, heart rate, blood pressure, just to name a few. But how about how healthy you will be and how long you're likely to live? According to a new study out of the University at Buffalo, two simple strength tests are pretty accurate at predicting longevity in older women. One is hand grip strength, and the other is how quickly people can stand up from a seated position without using their arms. By the way, I remember interviewing former President Jimmy Carter when he was quite old and being really impressed how he just popped out of the chair without using his arms. Not a lot of older people can actually do that. But I think the message here is that maintaining strength as you age is going to help you perform everyday activities, but also help you avoid injury and stay independent. I'm Dr. Sanjay Gupta, helping you live a better life.
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It's Porsha G rolling with you on a Saturday, about to take you through there. 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

0: Max 94.1 Baton Rouge's official number one for hip-hop and R&B is Portia G rolling with you on a Saturday. Cups in the air right there. Song sounds like it's ready for the football tailgate. And we're only a couple dozen days away now from football season. But before we get kicked off into football season, we are in another season happening right now. Back to school season. Tons of back to school giveaways happening right now. Tons of people out and about in the streets trying to make sure they get those last minute items to get the babies ready for back to school, back to college, whatever is happening. Thank you for keeping it tuned in while you do that. More of your favorites on the way. Stick around for Kalani, Chris Brown, Cardi B, Tims, all up next. Right here on your number one for hip-hop and R&B, it's Max 94.1.
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It's Porsha G rolling with you on a Saturday. The Clock app had this one in heavy rotation. Now we got it. Beyonce, Morning Dew on Max 94.1.

0: Max 94.1 Pattern's just official number one for hip hop and R&B. It's Portia G rolling with you on a Saturday. Beyonce right there, begging for that morning dew. I love that for us that she finally released it. I also love the fact we're releasing more details on some of the biggest shows headed to Baton Rouge and surrounding areas. 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Latto, Glorilla, Future, Drake, Timbs, all up next. Right here on your number one for hip-hop and R&B, it's Max 94.1.
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2: How often do you stop to wonder whether you should share something that's revealing, maybe even embarrassing, with a partner, a friend, or even your boss? In her new book called Revealing, The Underrated Power of Oversharing, behavioral scientist Leslie John says doing just that can help you deepen relationships that are vital to your life. We need people to trust us in order to get things like love, friendship, and career success. That's what she told us. When you make yourself vulnerable by revealing something sensitive, it does make other people trust you. In turn, when you ask someone to reveal something about themselves, showing that interest will generally lead someone to like you more. Why? Because people like to be asked about themselves, she says. It also signals that they are discriminating and choosy, but in a good way. I'm Dr. Sanjay Gupta, helping you live a better life.
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1: 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Yay, right there with Miss Lauryn Hill. I can't wait. And I can't wait for the big date in August. Later on this month, Yay is making his way to Louisiana. Check out more details on how you can be in the building right now online. 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Music on the way from DJ Khaled, Coi Leray, Kendrick Lamar. All up next, right here on your number one for hip-hop and R&B. 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

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More of your favorite artist still rolling. Here's Key Glock with a special request. He wants your face now? What? Right here on Max 94.1.

0: Max 94.1 That Range is official. Number one for hip hop and R&B. Whoa, Key Glock, that was a wild ride. Pick your faces up, ladies and gentlemen. More of your favorite artists on the way. Meg Thee Stallion and Gorilla, Drake, Dave, Timbs. Even got some Rick Ross on the way. Stick around for it. It's your number one for hip hop and R&B. It's Max 94.1.
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0: of the Breakfast Club, Glorilla Meng Thee Stallion right there saying they don't want to be saved. But according to sources, August 1st, today is the very first day of cuffing season. So you got some time to make a different choice to get another party started. Keep it tuned in right now. It's Radiance on Max.
1: Let's get the party started. 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

Max 94.1, Baton Rouge's official number one for hip-hop and R&B. This week, news broke that there is a Black Panther 3 on the way. Big shout-out to Ryan Coogler on that one. Cannot wait.

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This week, Cardi B decided to pop out, take us outside for the tail end of summer with a brand new single. If you haven't heard it, Aha is out now, and the visuals are giving, okay? A very slimmer, trimmer, leaner, more agile-looking Cardi B is ready for the tail end of summer, and I'm excited to see what she's got up her sleeve. Also excited for you. 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
3: How often do you stop to wonder whether you should share something that's revealing, maybe even embarrassing, with a partner, a friend, or even your boss? In her new book called Revealing, The Underrated Power of Oversharing, behavioral scientist Leslie John says doing just that can help you deepen relationships that are vital to your life. We need people to trust us in order to get things like love, friendship, and career success. That's what she told us. When you make yourself vulnerable by revealing something sensitive, it does make other people trust you. In turn, when you ask someone to reveal something about themselves, showing that interest will generally lead someone to like you more. Why? Because people like to be asked about themselves, she says. It also signals that they are discriminating and choosy, but in a good way. I'm Dr. Sanjay Gupta, helping you live a better life.
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0: 10, girl, you a 10. Girl, you a 10, girl, you a 10, girl, you a 10. 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
2: A better life with Dr. Sanjay Gupta.
3: There are lots of things you can measure to get an idea of how healthy you are at any given moment. Temperature, heart rate, blood pressure, just to name a few. But how about how healthy you will be and how long you're likely to live? According to a new study out of the University at Buffalo, two simple strength tests are pretty accurate at predicting longevity in older women. One is hand grip strength, and the other is how quickly people can stand up from a seated position without using their arms. By the way, I remember interviewing former President Jimmy Carter when he was quite old and being really impressed how he just popped out of the chair without using his arms. Not a lot of older people can actually do that. But I think the message here is that maintaining strength as you age is going to help you perform everyday activities, but also help you avoid injury and stay independent. I'm Dr. Sanjay Gupta, helping you live a better life.
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0: Max 94.1 Baton Rouge's official number one for hip hop and R&B is Portia G rolling with you on a Saturday. Scissor right there with snooze, and only a few days left of being able to hit the snooze button before everybody heads on back to school. Big shout out to everybody moving around, getting everything ready. I've got more of your favorite artists to get you there. Here's Dave and Tim's on Max.
1: Let's get the party started. 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

0: the hemisphere. Somebody tell them people Mr. Hem is here. 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

I just messed up the whole program. 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
4: 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But if you log off, take a step back from all the hype, you'll find that the actual keys to a longer, healthier life are hiding in plain sight. There are four of them. Number one, nutrition. The Mediterranean diet really is the gold standard. Number two, exercise. You should be getting 150 minutes of moderate intensity exercise or 75 minutes of vigorous intensity exercise every week, plus strength training and stretching. Number three, sleep. Sleep is when your body and your brain repair themselves. You should be getting 7 to 9 hours a night. And finally, number four, often gets forgotten, socialization. It's not a bonus. It's a necessity for a healthy life, finding a sense of community, purpose, and belonging. I'm Dr. Sanjay Gupta, helping you live a better life.
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1: A better life with Dr. Sanjay Gupta.
2: There are lots of things you can measure to get an idea of how healthy you are at any given moment. Temperature, heart rate, blood pressure, just to name a few. But how about how healthy you will be and how long you're likely to live? According to a new study out of the University at Buffalo, two simple strength tests are pretty accurate at predicting longevity in older women. One is hand grip strength, and the other is how quickly people can stand up from a seated position without using their arms. By the way, I remember interviewing former President Jimmy Carter when he was quite old and being really impressed how he just popped out of the chair without using his arms. Not a lot of older people can actually do that. But I think the message here is that maintaining strength as you age is going to help you perform everyday activities, but also help you avoid injury and stay independent. I'm Dr. Sanjay Gupta, helping you live a better life.
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